0: with Mariah and Ty.
1: We're back.
2: Ty, you got a case of old. You wake up, you didn't do anything to start an injury, but yet here you are complaining that your ribs hurt.
1: Yeah, I don't know what happened. I woke up at like 7 a.m. and it felt like I got tackled in rugby.
2: I feel like that's usually my mornings, most mornings now, and I've come to realize that after having a baby, your body just isn't in the same condition as it once used to be, but you gotta start doing things like wedging pillows in between your knees and propping yourself up. I don't know, you're just old now.
1: I have like 7 pillows in my bed.
2: You know what you should do? I know you're not a pregnant person. Buy a pregnancy pillow. I'm telling you, it's a hack. I don't know why they're called just pregnancy pillows. It should be like normal for everybody.
1: I was thinking of just sleeping on the floor, seeing if that fixes my back and ribs.
2: Yeah, you're right. That seems like the more logical thing. It's the vibe, it's gonna be lit tonight.

0: and Ty on Play.
1: Does this sound do anything for you?
2: Yes, actually.
1: He must have dated someone in high school who was addicted to World of Warcraft.
2: You know what? I'll do you one better. My ex-boyfriend liked League of Legends, and he did dabble in WoW, but thank God he didn't really let it fully consume his life, so I'm grateful for that. But that sound, it sparked something.
1: World of Warcraft was like a massive thing in the early 2000s, and they've come out with a new version called World of Warcraft Forever, where it basically just kind of keeps on going forever and ever. In the classic video game format. Now, I don't know if you know that, but World of Warcraft was like a super addictive video game for some people.
2: Oh, yeah.
1: So we went to the same high school. Did you know that there's students in our school who had the police show up at their house because they stopped going to school because they were just playing World of Warcraft?
2: I don't believe that.
1: It's true.
2: You're like, Google it.
1: No, I can tell you who they were off air. I'm not going to name names, but I know at least like three
2: Spilling
1: or four.
2: The tea. You're like, one was me. I'll eliminate one right now.
1: I got a record. Let's do a hard time. For what? Playing World of Warcraft. Anyways, yeah, so I'll do it again. That's coming up.
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4: Wake up in the morning feeling like P. Diddy.
5: Hey, what up,
4: girl? Grab my glasses, I'm out the door. I'm gonna hit this city.
5: Let's
4: before
5: go.
4: I leave, brush my teeth with a bottle of Jack. Cause when I leave for the night, I ain't coming

0: 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Mariah and Ty.
1: Play at night.
2: I saw a thread on Reddit in my group that I'm part of called Romanticy. It's where book lovers alike go and discuss upcoming books in the Romanticy genre. Okay, releases, fan art, tropes. And lately, this trend that I've been seeing is called Why Did You DNF? Why did you not finish the book? And people just pop off on, you know, where they made it in a book series or maybe a book standalone, why they didn't finish it. And I was like, Ty, you could contribute to every single book you've ever read as a DNF. You have never finished a book except for the last one you told me about, which was record-breaking for you. But I was like, you'd be the king of this. Jump in on one of these threads and you'd probably set a record and be like, 4 pages in, had to put it down, couldn't do it.
3: Table of contents was good, but, you know, had to move on.
2: I read the glossary summary on the inside of the first page, and I said, not for me, and it went back to the shelf. I just thought it was so hilarious. Like, I feel bad when I don't finish a book because I paid some money.
3: And what's your usually reason? You're like, not enough wiener.
2: That's it. I was like, get to the good parts. No, I have a friend who has tabs in her particular books.
3: Yeah,
2: she reads a lot spicier stuff than I do.
3: Sure.
2: You know, to go back to, you know, revisit some familiar scenes, if you will. No, I really, it would take a lot for me not to finish a book, but I just thought, you're the king of this. This is hilarious. You don't feel bad?
3: Listen, I read one last year. Get off my back. And then a couple of years ago.
2: One book that was 80 pages.
3: It was like 280. Oh, a couple of years ago, I read The Road.
2: Okay. A couple of years ago, what, 2016? It's been a while, pal.
3: I remember I was waiting in line for COVID testing.
2: Okay, to take the bus.
3: Yeah, to take the bus to school. In grade 5, I read The Road. Let's do it.

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1: I believe that fall has officially started, correct?
2: Yes, Starbucks has the pumpkin spice latte out, so we're going.
1: I actually don't even know what the last day of summer is. Is it September 21st?
2: I go off the corporations.
1: That's
2: now.
1: Right. Okay. You're like, I look at when HomeSense drops the fall decor, when Starbucks releases the PSL.
2: I go to HomeSense, Mariah.
1: It's all in the same vein, Ty. Anyways, I'm talking about this because I have all these flowers around my home. I really went ham this year because I was off work this summer. I had the time to actually tend to, you know, making like nice flower pots and stuff around my house. And now that the weather hasn't had a lick of sun in a week, I'm over it. I'm content to let them die. And I feel like a part of me is dying as well. I'm not a fall girly, you know? It's just not happening for me. So now I'm like, that's it. I stop the watering and I'm just ready for the snow to fall.
2: What about your squashes?
1: That's my garden, Ty. Okay, that's different. There's
2: like
1: flowers, and then there is the veggie garden. Don't worry, I'm still in harvest season.
2: Yeah, okay.
1: All right, well, but the flowers, I'm over it, and I just feel sad.
2: I don't think anyone's like, hey, where's those October flowers at?
1: Some people really go for it, and I was one of those people. I'm like, hey, if you would have saw the money that I spent on investing in these damn flowers around my house, you'd probably be like, yeah, water them till December.
0: One, two, three. Play at Night with Mariah and Ty.
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0: Do you know what Hyrox is, Mariah?
1: I have no idea. Lay it on me.
0: Hyrox is a type of fitness competition. It combines 8 kilometers of running and 8 functional workout stations.
1: Oh my God, I know what you're going to say. I saw this headline and I thought, thank God I don't do this. I know what you're going to say.
0: So the Hyrox co-founder, the person who came up with this sport, had to apologize after an Australian continued the Beijing race despite crapping her pants.
1: Not figuratively.
0: No, she literally. Yeah, at the about 1 hour into the race, she crapped her pants and kept going. And kept going. And so now they've made a new rule saying if you're bleeding, vomiting, peeing or crapping in a way that creates a contamination risk, the race director can pull you from the race.
1: You know what? I commend that person for trying to be unbothered by having poop in their pants while they're working out.
0: That's how I know I don't have that dog in me.
1: That's what I mean.
0: There's no competition, nothing on this earth where it's like, hey, you know what? I crap my pants. I'm going to keep doing this activity.
1: And you know what? It's not a... saying this. It's obviously not as liberating as I've seen. No, yeah, let me see.
0: Like when you pee, it feels good. You pee your pants. It's great.
1: I'm saying you see marathon runners all the time, like women who get their periods while they're running, and they're like, oh, women decide to like free bleed. Well, I'm like, okay, you know what? Do you, girl? Not my thing, but like, what are you trying to say as a statement when you grabbed your pants? Unless you're like representing people with IBS out there, like what are you doing? Like call it quits, change your pants, try again next time. I don't know.
0: But she did also win the race, so maybe there's something to it.
1: Because people didn't want to work out by her. She was stinking.
0: Everybody else just quit. They're like, fear. I don't like it this much.
2: Here we go again, buddy. 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
1: All right, the NFL is making things interesting, and no, it's not the latest in sports betting. They're broadcasting.
2: You're like, hey, I like the football now. Stockholm syndrome.
1: This is probably the only thing that's actually going to get me to watch. It's funny. I'll tell you what I'm talking about coming up.
3: All right, here we go, guys.
0: Play It Night with Mariah and Ty. Play At Night. Having a good night. Let's do this.
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0: Mariah and Ty.
1: I figured out a reason why I may start watching NFL football, Ty.
2: This is huge. Oh, my God.
1: This is huge. It's an update, and I hope that my husband is listening, because I even texted him for confirmation to make sure I didn't sound like a total idiot talking about this. Apparently, this has been going around a little while, but now it's really picking up steam. The NFL has a whole new sandwich slang kind of terms that are happening amongst the plays, and it's just getting really out there. But I think that would be one of the only ways that I'd be entertained actually watching an NFL football game.
2: What do you mean sandwich names?
1: So they're using different sandwiches to describe the play. I said to Bunce, I said, what does meatball sub mean in NFL? And he texted me back saying, tuna melt, BLT with extra mayo, baby. It means you throw an absolutely awful ball and ends up as an interception. And I said, I'm reading about it. He said, keep reading. This is great. This is like his porn. He's like, wow, my wife interested in NFL football? There's hope after all.
2: So wait, why is that a tuna melt?
1: I don't know. They just keep on making it like...
2: And the commentators are saying this?
1: Yes, the commentators. Next, it'll be like shrimp po' boy. You know what I mean? They're just throwing out sandwiches now.
2: You sure they're not making a lunch order while their mics are hot?
1: But this is what I'm saying. I'm like, they got to do anything to make the sport a little bit more interesting for people who aren't in it for fantasy football, you know?
2: You're sitting there and you're like, oh, I wonder what sandwich they'll name next.
1: That, honestly, that's the only thing that's going to keep me going.

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1: One show cleaned house at the Emmys, and we predicted it. Well, I predicted it months ago.
2: Yeah, and I'm glad because I vouched for the show as well. I actually watched it, and you got to watch it next, too. We'll tell you what show that is coming up.
3: Let's go. Let's kick off the night.
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1: It's Play with Mariah and Ty.
2: It happened.
3: Award season, baby.
4: Did you watch?
2: You know I didn't. My parents are even like, hey, your show you like is winning all those awards. And I said, I already knew that was going to happen. I could tell because this show was good.
3: Yeah, I wanted to watch, but I kind of feel like they weren't promoted as hot as they were in previous years. And maybe that's because where they actually played on Paramount Plus this year.
2: I have no idea where you watched the Emmys. I don't know if it was yesterday, if it was 2 days ago.
3: But I think they changed how they televised it, which was kind of a sign of the times, obviously. But there was some winners. And the biggest one was Widow's Bay, the show that you told me to watch for a long time. And I actually watched it, and it was fantastic.
2: Yeah, it's really funny.
3: Yeah.
2: But that guy, Matthew Rhys, won like a bunch of awards. Who's cleaning house?
3: He was absolutely fantastic. Yeah, there was a lot of great, great television shows that also received nominations. I always like to have a takeaway from the Emmys is if you're kind of in a bit of a slump on TV watching, see what gets nominated at the Emmys, and then boom.
2: Then you know what to watch.
3: Just go for it.
2: I will say it was vindicating this year because at one point on last weekend, our pal Matt said, Widow's Bay, overrated. And then guess what?
3: No, it wasn't.
2: Most wins by a comedy series in a single season ever.
3: And
2: so
3: I feel like you could have... Widow's Bay is kind of like how The Bear was maybe applicable to a couple different categories. That's how I thought that Widow's Bay was. I was like, you could look at this so many different angles. There was a lot of great shows there that won, obviously. But I was also like, Noah Wiley, hot. You watch The Pit?
2: I'm too scared of people falling in the pit, so
3: it's
2: I won't
3: fine.
2: Watch it.
3: You'll be distracted by all the sexiness on screen.
2: That's what people watch.
3: Yes,
2: it.
3: They do.
2: It's
3: the vibe, it's gonna be lit
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1: So Netflix looked at a stupidly bad, unethical experiment from the 1970s that said, we want to do that too.
2: I mean, they'll touch anything. Like, they don't care how dark the topic is. They'll go for it.
1: They're making this a reality show. You probably learned about this in high school at some point. That's on the way.
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2: You love Netflix and Netflix loves you. But did you hear about their new reality show?
3: No, Ty, I didn't.
2: Are you ready? It's called The New Stanford Prison Experiment.
3: Oh! Oh, wait. I saw a headline about this and I got excited for it.
2: It was like a terrible thing that happened in the 70s.
3: I know, but you know, women, we love creepy docs about things and murder docs. I know. Isn't this where they put two groups of people in prison and one group was the prisoners and one was the corrections officers, and then...
2: It was terrible. It was not a good
3: thing. They really abused them, right? Yes, it's a studied, well-known thing, and they have like video logs of this. Pretty crazy.
2: You're like, hey, you know what?
3: I find it interesting.
2: I say leave it to Netflix to reproduce one of the most notorious and unethical social experiments, you know?
3: The thing is when Netflix puts out a documentary like this, while people will find it interesting and captivating, and it'll hopefully highlight how awful it was, there's going to be people that get the wrong idea from this. They're like, you know what? Maybe they just didn't hit the tip of the iceberg with this. They got to go deeper.
2: Yeah, next will be Netflix presents The Running Man. Let's do it.
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1: I wasn't on the show yesterday because my little girl was a little bit sick. I had to take her to urgent care. She's fine. It's okay. She had a rash. I waited there for 5 hours, unfortunately, for them to tell me that there really wasn't anything that I could do, but I'm glad I took her in just to be safe anyways. But my takeaway from this was I was very grateful to the people that helped me because, you know, they're busy. It's busy on a Monday. It's just like any other business. People are lined up out the door at urgent care, unfortunately. But I realized going to urgent care with a child, like a baby, is not for the weak. You can tell I'm a new mom. I didn't bring anything. I didn't bring snacks. I brought myself a water bottle that I shared with my kid. I didn't bring books. And I thought in my head, I was like, maybe wait time will be an hour. I can entertain this kid. She walks now. I was like, we'll do a couple laps in the waiting room. I was there for 4.5 hours.
2: Ran a marathon.
1: Oh, buddy. And I refused to pull my phone out. You know, I know some people, they pop on a show on their phone and go, here, watch. I'm sure I'll get to that point sometime in my life, but that was not yesterday. I said, you know what, kid? There's magazines here. We're going to look at a magazine. We're going to make a paper airplane out of this community magazine.
2: Well, that's really weird you say that, because in the photo you sent me, your baby was chewing on a wallet.
1: That was my next move. I said, here, want a couple credit cards that are maxed out? Play with these. That's fun. Such a bad parent. Like, I didn't have a book. I didn't have like any toys. I didn't bring any snacks. I just
2: chew on a wallet.
1: I literally had to skip the dishes. To the urgent care center. I was like, it's okay. We'll get some Starbucks. All right, babes. It's going to be fine.
2: Hey, like, and there's nothing on the credit card, by the way. You got to use the other one.
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0: I have a friend who's a cosplayer, finally learned how much money he spends on that. Makes me want to throw up.
1: It's a lot, but people take it seriously, and you can't cheap out on that stuff.
0: You have no idea how serious. I'll tell you some of the finances involved in that. It'll make you change the way you look at Halloween costumes.
1: God.
2: Here we go again, buddy. 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
1: Halloween right around the corner. I know a lot of people are going to get their costumes ready. They think a lot in advance on this. Some people just go to Spirit of Halloween, wear a t-shirt or something.
2: You're like, that's what I'm doing this year.
1: Probably. I usually do the budget option, but I was curious because I have a friend who cosplays.
2: Okay.
1: And he has like a 3D printer and all this stuff. And I was like, how much are you paying for your costumes? How much do you think, like, an advanced DIY cosplay costume cost?
2: Yeah. I think people, at a minimum, I mean, depending, if you have to invest in some sort of tech where you have to, you know, get to make this part of the costume or something. I know myself, I've leaned in pretty hard to costumes. I'm not an advanced cosplayer by any means, but I mean, you know, you get a couple unique colored contacts. I've gotten some stuff off of Etsy, some really cool creators that have made like silicone style adhesives to wear and things like that. It can run you pretty high up.
1: Well, what's your cost on it?
2: Base cost for these types of costumes? Yeah. Probably $1,000.
1: All right, that's like in the advanced level. So for the people who are doing custom ordered, tailored, around $1,000 to $5,000 plus. And I was like,
2: Knew it. People go hard. They go absolutely hard. And I commend people on that. It's like you're really transforming yourself.
1: It's changed the way I look at people when they dress up on Halloween.
2: It's an art. They've invested. They've had to split that between many credit cards.
1: When you see someone who's dressed up nice, you got to tell. You got to say something.
2: Compliment them.
3: All right, here we go, guys.
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3: Yeah.

Well, good morning. Welcome to the Play Morning Show. My name is Jake Ryan. My co-host, Kenzie Ray, is off on her honeymoon in Vegas. Hope she's winning all the money, but not a bad start to the day. Hopped in the car this morning, but before I did, I looked up, could see all the stars. Just a beautiful, clear morning. We are going for a high of 23 in the sunshine today. Tomorrow, 22 in the sunshine. Saturday, 23, sunny. And Sunday, 24 in the sunshine. What more could we ask for this deep in September, right? And FYI, there is a frost advisory that has been issued for our city and the surrounding area. But freezing temperatures were expected last night. So

0: So if you're waking up or your alarm just went off, you're getting ready to head out the door, you might want to scrape that windshield if your car is parked outside. 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Yeah, I woke up.
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2: Check this out. 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Because out there, high speed, you know, sometimes means you can load a TikTok before you finish your coffee. Yeah, the goal is to get more reliable, faster internet to people living in rural Alberta. So if that's you, that's some pretty good news.
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2: Ed Sheeran tour drama. Eddie is losing followers and opening acts after some serious drama on his U.S. tour. So Macklemore, he was supposed to open 8 of Ed's final 10 shows, but he was dropped from the tour after some controversial comments during his performances. Now, several of the other opening acts have also pulled out, including Finneas, Billie Eilish's brother. Now, Ed says the decision to remove Macklemore was made by the promoter, and he doesn't want his concerts turning into political debates. And apparently fans are voting with their Instagram thumbs. Now, Ed has lost around 200,000 followers in just 24 hours. Yikes.
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2: Next up, Gordon Ramsay and Jamie Oliver. Well, check out this plot twist. Gordon Ramsay and Jamie Oliver are apparently friends now. Yeah, these two spent years taking shots at each other, but Jamie says they're now all friends after what he calls a pretty colorful 10-year rivalry, which is nice because apparently even celebrity chefs eventually realize there are

0: K101.
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1: Apple releases iOS 27. So half of Edmonton is about to be late because they're playing with their phone instead of finding their kid's other shoe. Been there, done that. Siri has been rebuilt to sound more human and actually remember what you just said. And in photos, there's a new cleanup tool that can erase people and objects from your pictures. So you know that coworker who photobombed your dinner? Gone. And finally, you can actually set different volumes for your alarm, calls, and notifications, which means your alarm can wake the dead while the group chat stays civilized. Oh, and if your phone hasn't updated yet, you might want to wait until tonight.
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2: 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But don't text me if you just leave them. I need to know who I'm dealing with.
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2: Check it out. 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Yeah, R-A-V-E. So this is basically a local alert system that can send you real-time updates about things happening in your area, like crime and traffic advisories. 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
2: Now, do you remember MapQuest, the printout? You typed in an address, you hit print, and left the house with six pages of turn left in 0.4 miles clipped to the visor. And if you missed the exit, you were spiritually lost until you found a payphone. Well, if you didn't know, MapQuest still exists. And they just did the most 2026 thing possible. They gave us a little 8-bit character that follows us around the map instead of the boring dot. These little characters are called Questies. We're talking a rainbow unicorn, tiny wizard with a fireball, black cat, or a corgi that looks mildly disappointed in your parking. Now, you don't need to open anything while you're driving. I'm going to tell you which one of those characters you are coming up.
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1: Talking about MapQuest, the new app. If you missed it earlier, so they're giving us 8-bit characters that follow us around on the map instead of that boring blue dot. I just downloaded the app. These are called Questies. And you get to pick one of these characters. Rainbow Unicorn, Tiny Wizard with a Fireball, Black Cat, or a Corgi. And this is how you show up on the map. This is your personality now. And I feel like these characters are going to tell on all of us. For example, let's look at the unicorn. If you choose the unicorn as your questie, you might be the mom who still has glitter in her car from last Halloween. You'll probably take the scenic way home if the light is pretty. You say, "We're making a memory," when you're actually just lost. And perhaps you have a Stanley and a playlist called Main Character Energy. Now, if that sounds like you, text unicorn. If you choose the wizard, I'd say you left the house 12 minutes late and you believe in signs. And that sign is usually construction ahead. If that's you, text wizard. You can also choose the black cat questie. I would say that means if you choose that, you do not want to be perceived. You take the back roads on purpose. You will probably sit in the Tim's drive-thru with your sunglasses on, even though it's 7:40 and cloudy. You are not late. Everyone else is just early. That sounds like me. I think I'm the black cat. Text cat if that's you as well. And the last questie you can choose on MapQuest is the Corgi. I'd say if you choose that, you are doing a school drop-off, Costco, and a Walmart run in one loop, and you'll probably find a parking spot that is both close and not a crime. You most likely have snacks in the console that are not for you. You are the group chat's designated driver. If that's you, text the Corgi. 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
1: Next up, Gordon Ramsay and Jamie Oliver. 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Gordon Ramsay and Jamie Oliver are apparently friends now. Yeah, these two spent years taking shots at each other, but Jamie says they're now all friends after what he calls a pretty colorful 10-year rivalry, which is nice because apparently even celebrity chefs eventually realize there are enough insults to go around.
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1: Check this out. If you live outside of our city and your internet occasionally feels like it's being delivered by horseback, like where I live, well, this could be good news for you. The Alberta government and Ottawa, they're actually teaming up on a $25 million investment to bring high-speed internet to more rural communities across the province. Because out there, high speed, you know, sometimes means you can load a TikTok before you finish your coffee. Yeah, the goal is to get more reliable, faster internet to people living in rural Alberta. So if that's you, that's some pretty good news.
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2: Ed Sheeran tour drama. Eddie is losing followers and opening acts after some serious drama on his U.S. tour. So Macklemore, he was supposed to open 8 of Ed's final 10 shows, but he was dropped from the tour after some controversial comments during his performances. Now, several of the other opening acts have also pulled out, including Finneas, Billie Eilish's brother. Now, Ed says the decision to remove Macklemore was made by the promoter, and he doesn't want his concerts turning into political debates. And apparently fans are voting with their Instagram thumbs. Now, Ed has lost around 200,000 followers in just 24 hours. Yikes.
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0: Ain't no shame, ladies, do your thing. 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
1: You know, Miss is still super duper, but Prince couldn't get me change my name, Papa. 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
2: Apple releases iOS 27. So half of Edmonton is about to be late because they're playing with their phone instead of finding their kid's other shoe. Been there, done that. Siri has been rebuilt to sound more human and actually remember what you just said. And in photos, there's a new cleanup tool that can erase people and objects from your pictures. So you know that coworker who photobombed your dinner? Gone. And finally, you can actually set different volumes for your alarm, calls, and notifications, which means your alarm can wake the dead while the group chat stays civilized. Oh, and if your phone hasn't updated yet, you might want to wait until tonight.
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1: Hey, fellas. We have got to start telling each other I love you way more often. Earlier today, I saw a video of grown men calling their friends just to say I love you. And all of the reactions were crazy. Some men refused to say it back. Some of them broke into tears instantly. And a few of them immediately asked their friend if they were safe, which was, weirdly enough, the most normal response any of them gave. I tell people I love you every single day. It doesn't move me to tears every single time, and I get it. Men aren't historically conditioned to say I love you, but there's also, supposedly, a male loneliness epidemic going on right now, yeah? So we've gotta pick a lane. You either start telling your homies you love them, or you go to therapy, and before you ask, no! Alpha male podcasts do not count as therapy.
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1: What are we reading right now, folks? You know, like books. Because I'm getting closer and closer to the end of the Game of Thrones books. Sorry, A Song of Ice and Fire. But I will need something to read when I'm done. My only condition, and you hate to hear it, I don't want to read one of those spicy romance books. They're just not for me. I know lots of people love them, and I love that for you, but I get way too caught up in the details. I have too many questions, and I just can't enjoy them the way that other people do. I'm open to basically anything else, though. I've been reading a lot of fantasy lately, and I feel like maybe it's time to try something new, like a good biopic, or a crime thriller, or, I don't know, Goosebumps.
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1: One man's trash is another man's opportunity to judge the first man with an intense level of scrutiny. A new company in Texas called City Detect is creating new AI cameras to install in garbage trucks that will scan your trash and assign a blight score to your house, which sounds like you're being judged for your ability to sort your papers and plastics, but no, it's a score based on how tall your grass is or how clean your siding is, and if you have any debris on the sidewalk outside of your house. If I wanted to get rated on my lawn care, I would move somewhere with an HOA, or better yet, I would move myself into a padded cell, because there's simply no way I would ever want that. If I was in my right mind. I mean, if you're putting these cameras on garbage trucks, do you have any idea what goes into a garbage truck? Do you really think the garbage truck should be judging me for how clean I am? People who live in a glass house shouldn't get judged by garbage trucks.

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at. We don't like to do too much explaining. 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
1: Let's go to work. 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I recommend making videos about finance advice. Videos like how to make $118,000 using nothing but a chunk of plastic from your dad's wallet.
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0: movies were fun, but I'm ready for us to move on to critically acclaimed comedies. Now, please and thank you. I saw a trailer the other day for a new film coming out called Other Mommy. No, I'm good. Seems a little bit too scary for my taste. Matter of fact, a lot of movies lately have been very, very spooky. And the problem is, they're all very, very good. Have you seen how many critically acclaimed horror movies there have been in the past, like, 4 years? That's awesome. I'm so happy for the genre. I'm scared out of my pants right now, though. Guys, I can't take it anymore. I can't keep acting like I'm excited to be terrified every time I close my eyes at night. 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I need something silly. I need something fun. I need an artsy, creative comedy movie. Or at the very least, I need somebody to tell me that the Other Mommy from the movie Other Mommy isn't going to get me.
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1: I feel silly for not knowing this sooner because I do technically work in entertainment, but I didn't realize that Canadian content doesn't qualify for an Emmy nomination. Like, Heated Rivalry was the biggest thing on television this past year, did not qualify for an Emmy because it's Canadian. I don't know if I like that or not. Because on one hand, yeah, dude, keep Canadian content Canadian. I want this thing recognized in Canada. I want people looking to Canada for the independent art that we make outside of Hollywood. On the other hand, the Hollywood awards shows are the biggest ones. And I think that Heated Rivalry deserves an Emmy. Because a lot of Canadians worked on that thing very hard. And I want them recognized on an international scale.
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1: Okay, horror movies were fun, but I'm ready for us to move on to critically acclaimed comedies. Now, please and thank you. I saw a trailer the other day for a new film coming out called Other Mommy. No, I'm good. Seems a little bit too scary for my taste. Matter of fact, a lot of movies lately have been very, very spooky. And the problem is, they're all very, very good. Have you seen how many critically acclaimed horror movies there have been in the past, like, 4 years? That's awesome. I'm so happy for the genre. I'm scared out of my pants right now, though. Guys, I can't take it anymore. I can't keep acting like I'm excited to be terrified every time I close my eyes at night. I can't stand it. I need something silly. I need something fun. I need an artsy, creative comedy movie. Or at the very least, I need somebody to tell me that the Other Mommy from the movie Other Mommy isn't going to get me. Bad.

0: Joy at Work with Connor.
1: I feel silly for not knowing this sooner because I do technically work in entertainment, but I didn't realize that Canadian content doesn't qualify for an Emmy nomination. Like, Heated Rivalry was the biggest thing on television this past year, did not qualify for an Emmy because it's Canadian. I don't know if I like that or not. Because on one hand, yeah, dude, keep Canadian content Canadian. I want this thing recognized in Canada. I want people looking to Canada for the independent art that we make outside of Hollywood. On the other hand, the Hollywood awards shows are the biggest ones, and I think that Heated Rivalry deserves an Emmy because a lot of Canadians worked on that thing very hard, and I want them recognized on an international scale.
0: Play at Work with Connor.
2: 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Yeah.

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1: Let's go to work. I was just a reference for somebody I used to work with as they apply for a new job, and I'm worried I blew it. I'm scared that I ruined their chance at getting a new job because I talk for a living. I'm so prepared to have a phone call at any given moment. Dial me up. I'll tell you exactly what she did and how good she did it. You should hire this person 1000%. Instead, I get an email. Still no problem. I can write a little paragraph telling you how good she is. Oh, I don't get to do that. I'm actually supposed to fill out a survey. This is a nightmare. How am I supposed to woo you into thinking that this person is the most perfect employee on the planet Earth unless I have the opportunity to put it into my own words? I have to click on a scale of strongly agree to strongly disagree whether or not I think she's a good communicator? I do. I think she's a great communicator. But I guess my own words can't express those feelings quite as well as a button that says strongly agree.
0: Play at Work with Connor.
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1: I just found out there is a completely free first aid app. And I need to emphasize, I'm not sponsored to say this. As a matter of fact, there's a chance that my bosses are going to be upset that I'm like promoting something, even though I'm technically not being paid for it. I just think that everybody should be aware that the Red Cross has a free first aid app on the App Store. It's a great tool. 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Literally $0 out of your pocket, and it could save your life or the life of somebody around you. 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
1: Russia, as in the government of Russia, has officially banned web pages that are hosting the book Heated Rivalry over its alleged LGBT propaganda. I can't say that I'm fully surprised. I haven't read the book, but from my general understanding, Russia is now banning a book where one of the characters is a gay man worried about the homophobia from his home country of Russia. I guess I'll try to act like I'm a little bit shocked. Oh no! Who could have seen something like this coming? It's almost as though literature is a powerful tool for spreading ideas, and we should all have access to that kind of information so that we can make informed decisions on our own. Sorry. I shouldn't be standing up on this soapbox. Not when I can be at home watching Heated Rivalry instead.
0: Music, mischief, and mild productivity.
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1: What a fun and quirky thing that I've done for myself. The rest of my show has been planned and prepped very carefully and meticulously to ensure that you have the most entertaining time possible. And yet, here I am, staring at a blank space before me where I meant to write something down, surely. What kind of person could possibly self-sabotage like this? What kind of man would do the rest of his job so thoroughly and then set himself up for failure in the public eye? I mean, I guess that's me. I'm that man. I would do that because I don't have anything prepped to talk about right now. Oh, actually, while I've got your attention, the other day I was getting my daughter ready for bed and she started to refer to me as Big Daddy. Do you think I need to figure out where she heard a name like that, or do I just let two-year-olds be two-year-olds? Because that one really caught me off guard, and I've been trying not to process it for a few days now.
2: Play at Work with Connor.

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2: You get a notification on your phone right now. 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I have another job during the day. I work as a marketing coordinator, and part of that job is taking a lot of pictures.

0: photos for work, but that doesn't always free up the space that I need. And my only other option is deleting the 15-minute long high-definition video of my daughter playing the piano when she was only 6 months old. Not a lot is going on, and it does take up a full 2 gigs of space on my phone. But it's really cute, and I don't want to get rid of it.
1: When Teams is muted,
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1: Connor.

0: 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Let's go
1: to work. Earlier this week, I saw a story about a woman who had a child from an embryo that she had frozen in the 90s. And I can't stop thinking about it. Not because of like the, you know, the miracle of life and how it's gorgeous that people have such control over their own bodily autonomy that they can become a parent whenever they decide they're ready. That's fine. But I'm more focused on the time travel aspect. Because like that baby was made in the 90s. Like that is a 90s child that was only born in the year 2026. Is that like time travel? I guess the kid has no concept. They're not coming out being like, whoa, where's my Game Boy Color? But they are from the 90s. And I just can't get over that in my head. I was born in 97. I think the embryo was frozen in 92. This child is technically my senior. And they haven't even played The Legend of Zelda Ocarina of Time remake for the Nintendo Switch 2, let alone the original copy for the Nintendo 64.
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1: Okay, horror movies were fun, but I'm ready for us to move on to critically acclaimed comedies. Now, please and thank you. I saw a trailer the other day for a new film coming out called Other Mommy. No, I'm good. Seems a little bit too scary for my taste. Matter of fact, a lot of movies lately have been very, very spooky. And the problem is, they're all very, very good. Have you seen how many critically acclaimed horror movies there have been in the past, like, 4 years? That's awesome. I'm so happy for the genre. I'm scared out of my pants right now, though. Guys, I can't take it anymore. I can't keep acting like I'm excited to be terrified every time I close my eyes at night. I can't stand it. I need something silly. I need something fun. I need an artsy, creative comedy movie. Or at the very least, I need somebody to tell me that the Other Mommy from the movie Other Mommy isn't going to get me.
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1: A man is begging for a refund after his 9-year-old son just spent $118,000 on his dad's company credit card trying to promote his Minecraft videos on YouTube. 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

0: Buffalo Bills are set to host the Detroit Lions in Thursday night football action in the NFL. Both teams are coming off wins in their season openers. The Bills took down the Texans in Houston, while the Lions outlasted the New Orleans Saints in overtime. It'll be the Bills' first regular season game at New Highmark Stadium. The Toronto Blue Jays, meantime, are off today after earning a 5-1 win and avoiding a sweep at the hands of the Detroit Tigers yesterday. The Chicago White Sox now hold the final wild card spot in the American League after falling to Cleveland yesterday. Toronto is 1.5 games back of Chicago with 9 games left in the regular season. And Drew Doughty has been named the captain of the Los Angeles Kings. Doughty is the 15th captain in team history. The 36-year-old Doughty is the franchise leader among defensemen in numerous categories, including goals, assists, points, and games played, and was a key piece in their Stanley Cup victories in 2012 and 2014.
1: Order up.
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